We open with a recording by a woman whose talent was recognized by the New York Philharmonic very early in her life. Marin Alsop first conducted the orchestra in 1990, just 1 year after she won the Koussevitzky Prize at the famous Tanglewood Music Center. In the ensuing year, she became one of the most widely successful woman conductors in history, culminating in her appointment as the Baltimore Symphony's music director 3 years ago. That's the first time a woman has held a major music directorship in the United States. Since then, she has returned to the New York Philharmonic several times as a guest. On May 5, 2004, she headed up a gala performance of Leonard Bernstein's Candide. Here now is the overture to the opera the New York Philharmonic is conducted by Marin Alsop.

That was the Overture to Candide by Leonard Bernstein. Marin Alsop conducted the New York Philharmonic. That music kicked off a complete performance of the opera at Avery Fisher Hall in 2004. Our next featured lady is one of the foremost composers of our time. The New York Philharmonic has played an important part in her life by commissioning two of her most successful works. Ellen Tafes Willick was the first woman composer to receive the coveted Pulitzer Prize in 1983 when she wrote her first symphony. 9 years later, she was thrust into the spotlight when the New York Philharmonic commissioned her third symphony for the orchestra's 150th anniversary celebrations. By that time, the Philharmonic had been performing a number of her works, and in 1988, they recorded a disc devoted entirely to her music. It includes the music we're going to hear now, her double quartet for strings, which dates from 1984. This is a work of powerful inner tension and atmosphere, and some listeners and critics have said it occasionally reminds them of the deeply searching compositions of Dmitri Shostakovich, a great compliment. Zwillick's double quartet for strings is played now by the New York Philharmonic, conducted by the composer.

0: That was the Double Quartet for Strings by Ellen Tafe-Zwillick. The composer conducted the New York Philharmonic. 20 years after that work was written, in September 2004, the New York Philharmonic gave the world premiere performance of an ambitious work they commissioned from Augusta Reed Thomas, which we are going to hear next in today's program featuring outstanding ladies of classical music. Last year, Augusta Reed Thomas was elected a member of the highest cultural merit society in the United States, the American Academy of Arts and Letters. The citation given at her induction says, Augusta Reed Thomas's impressive body of works embodies unbridled passion and fierce poetry, championed by such luminaries as Barenboim, Rostropovich, Boulez, and Nussin. She rose early to the top of her profession. Later, as an influential teacher at Eastman, Northwestern, and Tanglewood, chairperson of the American Music Center, and the Chicago Symphony's longest-serving resident composer, she has become one of the most recognizable and widely loved figures in American music. The work that the New York Philharmonic commissioned from Augusta Reed Thomas for their 2004-2005 season was Gathering Paradise. The composer dedicated it to them and their music director, Lauren Mazel, who conducted the premiere that we're now going to hear, joined by the soprano soloist Heidi Grant Murphy. Here are Philharmonic Executive Director Zarin Mehta, former music director Lauren Mazel, soloist Heidi Grant Murphy, and the composer to tell us more.
1: Part of our responsibility as an institution is to replenish the repertoire. But more than replenish the repertoire, we've got to work on different styles that are being worked on throughout the world and expose our audience and expose our musicians to it. Therefore, we commission works, 3 or 4 each year. We're doing a new piece of Augusta Reed Thomas, who I knew in my many years in Chicago. She's the composer in residence there, extraordinarily talented young lady.
2: Mr. Mazel was in town conducting the Chicago Symphony Orchestra. I was actually in Hamburg, Germany, with Christoph Eschenbach, doing a totally different piece. I was not in town.
3: I commissioned the work from her because I had studied some of the other music she had written, and I'm very impressed by her original mind, her original musical mind.
2: And I got back, and Martha Gilmer, the vice president for artistics, said to me, Lauren Mazel had asked for your music. And I said, what? Oh, my Lord. And she said, yeah, he asked for your music. And I heard from the music librarian, Peter Conover, that he'd asked for a second batch of music. And I thought, oh, my gosh, yikes. And I only had a very brief meeting with him in which he said something really, really nice about my work in general.
3: She's a true composer. She just hears in with her inner ear how a phrase should go. And however difficult it may be for the players to play it, she's going to write that phrase just as she hears it and just as she wants it. She's a no-compromise composer, and I appreciate that very much.
2: And I was so touched. You know, that was his initiative. Nobody was promoting to him. Nobody was there. It was simply he asked for it. He went to his hotel room. He listened to it. And it was such a present to me when I came home from Germany that he had done that. And then approximately a month later, my publisher got a call from the New York Philharmonic offering a commission for a large work to open the 2004 season.
1: And she's written this piece based on poems of Emily Dickinson, which Heidi Grant Murphy will sing.
4: And it seems to me that she has a real keen sense of what is needed when a voice is orchestrated, especially for an enormous orchestra. I'm not even sure how many players, but I'll just tell you that the whole stage is full. So the fact that I've been told by people who are in the audience that they can hear, you know, all parts of my voice is quite a big credit to her.
3: I've studied the score, and I find it extremely telling. It's a work that certainly serves the purpose of the poetry more than well, because she creates an atmosphere, a frame in which the poetry then can flower.
0: Gathering Paradise is a setting of 5 poems by Emily Dickinson, whose writings had strongly affected the composer. The poems are quoted in their entirety, but sometimes with repetitions of words or phrases, and some interpolations of exclamations. The composer tells us more.
2: All the poems in Gathering Paradise deal with light. And in a certain way, although it's a slightly simple metaphor, the piece begins with sort of a sunrise image, you know, the opening of a day. And throughout the course of the piece, it reaches an apex and then goes toward a sunset, and then finally the sun sets. That's really the shape of the whole composition.
0: In a program note for the premiere, the composer wrote, "Emily Dickinson's poems are intensely personal, intellectual, and introspective, and they offer a meditation on life, death, and poetic creation. Her poems share a close observation of nature, as well as consideration of religious and philosophical issues. The poems used in Gathering Paradise are marked by the intimate recollection of inspirational moments which are suggestive of hope and the possibility of happiness found in art and in the observation of the natural world." Ms. Thomas expresses those inspirational moments with a soprano soloist and a large orchestral palette. This is all incredibly well-balanced, as Heidi Grant Murphy explains.
4: What I love is that she asked me, even before she began writing it, what can I do, what should I not do, what is your strengths? And then she took a lot of my CDs and listened to everything, and she really wrote something for me, something that really suits me well.
0: Here now is the world premiere performance of Augusta Reed Thomas's Gathering Paradise from September 29th, 2004. Heidi Grant Murphy is the soloist, and the New York Philharmonic is conducted by Lauren Mazel.

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OceanViewRC.com.

0: the soul should always stand ajar, ready to welcome the ecstatic experience. A quotation of an Emily Dickinson poem, which we're told was particularly relevant to the composition of the music we just heard, Gathering Paradise, a setting of 5 Dickinson poems by Augusta Reed Thomas. That was the world premiere performance with soprano Heidi Grant Murphy as soloist. Lauren Mazel conducted the New York Philharmonic. After a pause for station ID, Our Lady's first broadcast will conclude with a performance of Fauré's Requiem conducted by the legendary Nadia Boulanger. I'm Alec Baldwin, and you're listening to the New York Philharmonic this week on the WFMT Radio Network.
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0: Composer, pedagogue, and conductor Nadia Boulanger, who lived from 1887 to 1979, was one of the most powerfully influential figures in 20th century music. She was the principal teacher and mentor of Aaron Copland, Elliot Carter, Quincy Jones, Philip Glass, and Virgil Thompson, to name just a few of her luminary pupils. Ned Roram said, so far as musical pedagogy is concerned, and by extension of musical creation, Nadia Boulanger is the most influential person who ever lived. Ms. Boulanger was also the very first woman conductor to perform with the major orchestras of the world. She made her debut at the helm of the New York Philharmonic when they engaged her for part of a concert in February 1939. On February 17, 1962, Nadia Boulanger conducted a concert with the New York Philharmonic that typifies the creative imagination in her programming and pedagogy. It began with the Requiem by Fauré, and then after the intermission came a work by Virgil Thompson, A Solemn Music. This was followed by 3 psalm settings composed by Boulanger herself. There was a major link between the first and last works, as Fauré was one of Boulanger's principal composition teachers. His Requiem was written between 1887, the year of Nadia Boulanger's birth, and 1890. Although there was speculation that it had been influenced by his father's and mother's deaths, Fauré said later it was composed for nothing, for fun, if I may be permitted to say so. Whatever the case, it is a deeply moving and, as requiems go, unusually gentle setting of the Catholic Mass. Indeed, the Dies Irae, or Day of Wrath, section is completely omitted. Fauré himself gave a clue as to why when he said, "It has been said that my requiem does not express the fear of death, and someone has called it a lullaby of death. But it is thus that I see death, as a happy deliverance, an aspiration towards happiness above, rather than as a painful experience. The music of Gounod has been criticized for its over-inclination towards human tenderness. But his nature predisposed him to feel this way. Religious emotion took this form inside him. Is it not necessary to accept the artist's nature? As to my requiem, perhaps I have also instinctively sought to escape from what is thought right and proper after all the years of accompanying burial services on the organ. I know it all by heart. I wanted to write something different." We'll now hear Fauré's Requiem in the performance Nadia Boulanger conducted with the New York Philharmonic with soprano Rary Grist, baritone Donald Graham, organist Vernon Detar, and the Choral Arts Society in Carnegie Hall on February 17, 1962.

everything I managed to entertain by way of religious illusion I put into my requiem, which moreover is dominated from beginning to end by a very human feeling of faith in eternal rest. The words of the composer Gabriel Fauré. We just heard his requiem in a performance featuring soprano Rary Grist and baritone Donald Graham as soloists. Vernon Dittar was the organist, and the Choral Art Society and the New York Philharmonic were conducted by Nadia Boulanger. The recording was made in Carnegie Hall on February 17, 1962, and it is commercially available as part of the New York Philharmonic Special Editions box set, The Historic Broadcasts, 1923 to 1987.

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Mark Travis is our managing producer with associate producers John Talansky and Larry Mazurek. For now, until next time, this is Alec Baldwin wishing you good health and good music. 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

You're listening to Black Violin. Wilner Baptiste was interested in saxophone, but the only instrument available in class was a viola. That part was fate. What really changed things was he stuck with it. Kevin Sylvester once said, "I didn't want to be the violinist in my neighborhood." But he got in a little trouble and his mom took him to Saturday morning violin class. Sylvester and Baptiste formed Black Violin in 2004. I'll have more of their music coming up in the next hour.

Zenobia Powell Perry worked as a professor for much of her life, didn't start composing seriously until she was in her 40s. Here's her Rhapsody for Solo Piano, performed by Sarah Cahill.

That's Sarah Cahill performing The Rhapsody by composer Zenobia Powell Perry. Hi, I'm Jake Armbruding. So glad to be listening to music with you. Here's some by Valerie Coleman, performed by her ensemble, the Amani Winds. It's the Danza from her Afro-Cuban Concerto.

0: The Danza from the Afro-Cuban Concerto by Valerie Coleman, performed by the Imani Winds. Here's Vernon Neal with Rhapsody in Black and a profile of the Fort Lauderdale strings duo Black Violin.
1: Welcome to Your Classical's Rhapsody in Black from APM, where we turn up the voices of Black artists in the world of classical music. I'm Vernon Neal. Mixing hip-hop and classical? Believe it or not, it can be done.

0: The award-winning hip-hop strings duo Black Violin can prove it. For 20 years and counting, they've been blazing that trail with style, energy, and lots of love. Black Violin is violist Will B and violinist Kev Marcus. Two classically trained string players from Fort Lauderdale, Florida. Kev played around with mixing hip-hop and classical while still in school.
1: We as an orchestra had arranged Busta Rhymes Give Me Some More in high school, and it has a sample of Psycho in it, but it's this eerie violin line. And I had a Sony Ericsson phone. So I put in the Busta Rhymes, and then my phone rings in orchestra class, and it does the line, you know. And then everyone in class is like, what, you got the Busta Rhymes on your phone? My teacher takes my phone from me because, you know, your phone can't ring in class. And then he gives it back to me, and they're like, how'd you do it? I was like, oh, I programmed it. I learned it, and I programmed it, and I showed, like, the violin section, and then they started playing it. When I studied at Florida International University, I studied with Chauncey Patterson. First day of class, he gives me a tape cassette. On the front of it, it just said stuff. And I listened to it, and I was like, ooh, it sounded like a black person playing violin. And I'd never heard that before. Like, I was just enamored by it. I listened to it all the time. And then I gave the same tape to Will, and he did the same. And Stuff Smith was the name of the violinist. And this was his last album he recorded before he died. And it was called Black Violin. And it just had kind of like jazz standards, but just done in a way that didn't feel like jazz, didn't feel like hip hop. It felt black, is what it felt like. And the album was titled Black Violin. And that is why we decided to name ourselves that. And that name has served us very well over the years.
0: Making the violin and viola sound naturally and unabashedly black, that's the goal of Black Violin. Today, Black Violin really gets around. They cultivate an equal partnership between classical and hip-hop. You can hear them doing wicked violin riffs on the song Karma by Alicia Keys. And they've also collaborated with the band Linkin Park, and in 2007, they went on an international tour with Kanye West. Violinist Kev Marcus is grateful for the door of opportunity classical music opened for him.
1: I guess I look at classical as like the birth of me, you know? It's the birth of my creativity. It's like, until then, I didn't know that I could be an artist. I didn't think of myself very artistically. I was really mathy, you know? And I didn't really understand that I could be an artist in that way. And classical opened that up to me when I was a 9-year-old boy.
0: Black Violin is opening doors for other kids by performing free concerts for students, offering microgrants for music students in need, and supporting partnerships with schools to develop and fund music education.

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1: It's Black Violin. They started out covering hip-hop songs on their violins. They got popular at local clubs. And then 2 years after sending in a tape to Showtime at the Apollo, they were invited to appear on the show, which they won, and kept winning. Here they are with Opus.

0: The Opus by Black Violin. 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
1: You're listening to Maine Public Classical, taking a look at the weather for tonight, clearing with lows 51 to 60 degrees. For tomorrow, partly to mostly sunny, with highs 68 to 80. For Friday night, clear, lows 48 to 56 degrees. And for Saturday, sunny, with highs 71 to 81 degrees. And the outlook for Sunday, becoming cloudy, with showers and thunderstorms late. The highs on Sunday, 71 to 80 degrees.

How much of a violin concerto could you remember if you had to, on the fly? Could you remember every last note of it? How about just the first movement? How about the first 16 bars? It might be a little more memorable if you had composed it, but still, 30 minutes of orchestrated music? Impossible. But not if you're Samuel Coleridge Taylor. The premiere of his violin concerto was scheduled to take place in Norfolk, Connecticut. He put the music on a ship bound for America, and it was shipwrecked. Yes, this was not a movie. This really happened. Although, the popular version is that it went down with the Titanic. I will be your resident mythbuster. It was actually a different ship. So, everybody goes into crisis mode, but Coleridge Taylor saves the day. I guess who better to remember the whole piece than the man who wrote it? Also, make a copy, Sam.

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0: probably safe to say the only violin concerto whose original score was lost in a shipwreck and reconstituted from memory. The violin concerto by Samuel Coleridge Taylor. It's the BBC Scottish Symphony Orchestra, led by Martin Brabbins, featuring violinist Anthony Marwood. 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From market insights to talent retention to finding the right place for businesses to grow, JLL is there. JLL, see a brighter way. The Moses Horgan Chorale, Couldn't Hear Nobody Pray, coming up next.
1: 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One of the great collaborations in this music was that of Tony Bennett and pianist Bill Evans. Their duets will be the feature of this week's Jazz Tonight, along with some other Tony Bennett records. This year is Tony's centenary. I'm Rich Tozier, and I hope you can join me Friday evening at 8 on Main Public Classical.
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0: Here's soprano Barbara Hendricks with the Moses Horgan Chorale performing the traditional spiritual, I Couldn't Hear Nobody Pray.

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best thing about being a grown-up? You can still love the children's books. Kids can't understand the stuff that grown-ups read, but grown-ups can go right back to childhood with Robin Hood, Charlotte's Web, Charlie and the Chocolate Factory. It's the same with music. You and I get more out of a symphony than kids do, but we also get to love the lullabies, the simple songs. In this case, the Mother Goose Tales. This composer wrote plenty of advanced stuff, but he never lost his love for the childlike melodies. Simple songs, coming up this hour.

Étoile. It's a French commune, about a dozen miles southeast of Paris, and the inspiration for that waltz by Mel Bonis. Kind of makes you feel like you're there. I could use a croissant right now. I don't know about you. It's Miriam Barbeau Cohen performing. Albert Cattelby wrote this melody for cello, but when he went to record it, he switched to violin for reasons best known to himself. Maybe it was just too rich and luscious. Here's the orchestrated version of the Phantom Melody.

That's probably why he moved it from cello to violin, so that last note could be nice and high. Eric Rogers, leading the Royal Philharmonic Orchestra in the Phantom Melody by Albert Cataldi. Here's some music by Italian composer Dario Marianelli from the filmed adaptation of Pride and Prejudice. Now, this was not the BBC production with Jennifer Ely and Colin Firth, which was wonderful. This came about 10 years later, directed by Joe Wright, starring Keira Knightley, and it was also wonderful. It's kind of hard to make a truly bad Jane Austen movie, which is why once they figured that out, they made like 100 of them. Remember?

0: The Patient Playing of Jean-Yves Thibaudet, Mrs. Darcy from The Suite from Pride and Prejudice by Dario Marianelli. Mother Goose, coming up.
1: You're listening to Maine Public Classical, taking a look at the weather for tonight, clearing with lows 51 to 60 degrees. For tomorrow, partly to mostly sunny, with highs 68 to 80. For Friday night, clear, lows 48 to 56 degrees. And for Saturday, sunny, with highs 71 to 81 degrees. And the outlook for Sunday, becoming cloudy, with showers and thunderstorms late. The highs on Sunday, 71 to 80 degrees.

Maurice Ravel wrote a collection of fairy tale music for the two children of a sculptor friend. It started out as story songs, these little piano pieces for four hands that the two kids were supposed to play together, which, if it sounds pretty charming, I think it absolutely was. I'm sure the parents were charmed entirely. Then he orchestrated it for grown-ups, and that's what you're about to hear. It's got the essence of the fairy tale baked into it. The Mother Goose Ballet by Ravel.

0: Pierre Boulez, leading the Berlin Philharmonic. It's the ballet from Mother Goose, Ma Mère, L'Oeil, by Maurice Ravel. A Man of the Winds, coming up next.
1: 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This week's songbook program is inspired by summer's grand beauty. Bryn Terfel and friends perform maritime folk songs and sea shanties. A piece by Christopher Tin highlights an ancient African rainmaking prayer. And melodies by Britton, Butterworth, and Head remind us to enjoy occasional moments of idleness. 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
0: Composer François Devien had the wind instruments totally covered. He had them locked down. He was a total virtuoso across the wind spectrum. He was this outstanding flautist and a bassoonist. It's kind of like somebody killing it on the double bass and then picking up the violin and shredding on that too. It's not that easy to do. You kind of have to pick a frequency range, generally. Here is his Flute Concerto No. 3, performed by the Munich Chamber Orchestra.

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In 2030, the Augsburg Confession turns 500 years old. It's the primary confession of faith of the Lutheran Church, and one of the most important documents of the Protestant Reformation, which had huge influence on the cultural world. Felix Mendelssohn wrote this symphony in 1830 for the 300th anniversary of Reformation Day. Some music for Luther is coming up this hour. Clara Schumann once wrote, "I once believed that I possessed creative talent, but I have given up this idea. A woman must not desire to compose. There has never yet been one to do it. Should I expect to be the one?" Here's the answer.

Hi, I'm Jake Arberding. Glad we're listening to music together. Isn't it the best? When I'm sitting around thinking about nothing much at all, which never happens anymore because I have kids, I think about what Johann Sebastian Bach's music might have sounded like if he'd been raised in Brazil. It's the strangest thing, but Heitor Villa-Lobos had the exact same thought. About 100 years ago, he beat me to it. He wrote 9 suites of music to try to answer that question, to explore the idea. Bach crossed with Brazilian folk tunes. Here is the Preludio from Bachianas Brasileiras, number 4.

An expert mixing of Johann Sebastian Bach with Brazilian folk tunes, the Preludio from Bachianas Brasileiras, number 4, by Heitor Villa-Lobos, performed by the New World Symphony, conducted by Michael Tilson Thomas. We'll see what Bach has to say about that in just a moment. Today's classical music is supported by Viking, committed to exploring the world in comfort, offering a small ship experience with a shore excursion included in every port and onboard cultural enrichment. 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The piano virtuoso Andras Schiff gave a complete recital of and lecture on Bach's 6 partitas back in 2018 in Berlin. Here is the 5th of those partitas.

0: It's the Partita No. 5 by Bach. Andras Schiff performing. Mendelssohn's Reformation, coming up.
1: 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Crashing waves, rolling thunderstorms, and the moments where time seems to hang suspended in the stillness. 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
0: Felix Mendelssohn was pumped up for Reformation Day, 1830. He had this symphony in the books long before that 300th anniversary of the Augsburg Confession rolled around, just hoping the powers that be would choose it for the celebration. It did not get chosen. It was described as too learned. How sinful. What was he thinking?

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Alexander Scriabin believed that he was destined for spiritual greatness, and his music was his tool to make it happen. He had plans for a large piece of music to be played by 2,000 musicians in a specific point in the Himalayas, an apocalyptic piece that would lead humans to a state of higher consciousness. Well, he died before he was able to complete it. Through this piece, he wanted to portray the journey of a soul ascending into that higher consciousness. You'll go on this mystical musical adventure later this hour through his poem of ecstasy, his fourth symphony. I'm Melanie Renata. This is Music Through the Night. The sonatas from Paul Hindemith have been described as technical exercises, but that's really not an apt description for something as lovely as this harp sonata. It's music that embodies the stars. Here's harpist Eleanor Bennett.

a technical challenge and a soothing balm for the spirit. Harpist Eleanor Bennett with a harp sonata by Paul Hindemith. I'm Melanie Renata, and this is Music Through the Night. If you could imagine for a moment the sounds and sensations of your consciousness breaking free of its current state and reaching to a new level of awareness, it might resemble this work by Alexander Scriabin. That was his intent for his fourth symphony, and it's shared with you here by the BPO.

breaking through to a new level of existence. That was Scriabin's goal for that work, his fourth symphony, called Poem of Ecstasy, performed for you there by the BPO, Joanne Folletta at the podium. I'm Melanie Renata, with some buried musical treasure in just a moment. You're listening to Music Through the Night.

One of the great collaborations in this music was that of Tony Bennett and pianist Bill Evans. Their duets will be the feature of this week's Jazz Tonight, along with some other Tony Bennett records. This year is Tony's centenary. I'm Rich Tozier, and I hope you can join me Friday evening at 8 on Main Park.

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2: On the tombstone of Robert Fuchs, it reads, "A richly endowed composer, selfless teacher, and a rare human being." Yet when he died in 1927, his music all but vanished from the ears of the public. It was clear that the preservation of his music was of utmost importance. So in 2011, the Cologne Chamber Orchestra stepped up and recorded the music Fuchs was best known for, his serenades. Here they perform Fuchs's Serenade No. 4 in G minor.

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0: The oldest chamber orchestra in Germany, the Cologne Chamber Orchestra, performing Robert Fuchs's fourth serenade in G minor, his opus 51, Christian Ludwig at the podium.
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the more famous of the two. He spent nearly three decades working for Frederick the Great of Prussia, a king who was so obsessed with the flute that he practiced for hours every single evening. And yet, strangely, nobody is entirely sure why C.P.E. Bach wrote his six flute concertos. They don't even match the king's taste or his skill level. What we do know is that one of them, completed in 1747, would become C.P.E. Bach's most celebrated. A dark, restless work in D minor that ends in a flurry of tension and drama. The kind of stormy intensity that Mozart and Haydn would later make famous. Here's that work, performed by the Württemberg Chamber Orchestra and flutist James Galway. I'm Melanie Renata, so glad you're here. This is Music Through the Night.

For centuries, the name Bach almost automatically meant Johann Sebastian. But there was another Bach. His son, Carl Philipp Emanuel, who was, in his own time, arguably

0: All those sudden jarring bursts at the end? That stormy, dramatic style was actually ahead of its time, years before Mozart and Haydn became known for that kind of intensity. C.P.E. Bach was already writing it into his music. That was Bach's Flute Concerto in D minor, shared with you there by flutist James Galway and the Württemberg Chamber Orchestra. I'm Melanie Renata, with a Widow Waltz in just a moment. This is Music Through the Night.
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0: The piano duo Elizabeth and Marcel Bergman here with music to make you feel light on your feet. A waltz from Six Pieces by Sergei Rachmaninoff.

heavy Russian romanticism blended and braided there with Chopin-esque textures, the waltz from Six Pieces by Rachmaninoff. 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I'm Melanie Renata, super glad to be here with you for some music through the night. You're in for a treat with this one, a patriotic and nostalgic homage to his home, Czech composer Vítězslav Novák's South Bohemian Suite, performed for you here by the Moravian Philharmonic.

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0: That's what you might call impressionistic nature painting, blended with the love and appreciation he had for his culture. 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

The only consistent thing in life is change. Sometimes it's dramatic, sometimes it's just something minor. But our lives are filled with change. And at some point, well, it gets easier to navigate if you just roll with it. That was Giuseppe Tartini to a T. All the changes he went through, oof. The journey he went on to find himself and his musical voice led to this trumpet concerto. This work and his journey in a nutshell are on the way. I'm Melanie Renata, and this is Music Through the Night. This hour

guitarist Cecilio Pereira with a cute little jig by Manuel Ponce. The energy gets turned up here with a work by Giuseppe Tartini, who went through many versions of himself before he found his passion. His parents wanted him to be a priest, but he said, no thanks, and he studied law instead, only to become a skilled fencer, and then he found composing. Here's his trumpet concerto in D, performed by trumpeter Rolf Smedvig and the Scottish Chamber Orchestra. I'm Melanie Renata, and this is Music Through the Night.

0: Trumpeter Rolf Smedvig serving up some late night sunshine with the Scottish Chamber Orchestra. Giuseppe Tartini's Trumpet Concerto in D Major. You're listening to Music Through the Night. I'm Melanie Renata, with a pretty joyful work from Beethoven just on the horizon.
1: 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This week's songbook program is inspired by summer's grand beauty. Bryn Terfel and friends perform maritime folk songs and sea shanties. A piece by Christopher Tin highlights an ancient African rainmaking prayer. And melodies by Britton, Butterworth, and Head remind us to enjoy occasional moments of idleness. 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
2: 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We're in for a treat with a sparkling performance of Faust from Munich's National Theater. I'm Lisa Flynn. 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
0: Beethoven published more than 30 piano sonatas. Pianist Garrick Olson here performs one of the lesser known of the bunch. It's Beethoven's 22nd piano sonata in F major.

Pianist Garrick Olson with Beethoven's often overshadowed Piano Sonata No. 22 in F major. I'm Melanie Renata. This is Music Through the Night. And this work is not really representative of Jean Sibelius's larger sound, but it was crucial for his career. His suite for a play about King Christian II became his first published orchestral work. Sibelius was actually kind of embarrassed that this is how some people first heard him, because it really wasn't his jam. It was just a bit of bread and butter for his career. Regardless, it's good. Atmospheric and fiery, with little pockets of that emotional craftsmanship that Sibelius preferred to be known for. It's shared with you here by the BBC National Orchestra of Wales.

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0: A musical tale of a Norwegian-Danish king. The King Christian II Suite by Jean Sibelius, the BBC National Orchestra of Wales performing, and Danish conductor Thomas Sundegaard at the podium.
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in that golden stretch of summer where the days still feel endless, yet you can sometimes get a whiff of autumn waiting in the wings. It's a season that can turn on you. One moment, all blue skies and stillness, and the next, a sudden summer storm rolls in out of nowhere. Well, this work seems to embody exactly that. Some moments feel a little stormy, but the sunshine and the birdsong keeps breaking through the clouds. This graceful opening will lead you into a pretty powerful symphony from Antonín Dvořák. It's on the way. I'm Melanie Renata, and this is Music Through the Night.

You are about to frolic through a field of what composer Percy Grainger described as a bunch of musical wildflowers. Grainger's Lincolnshire Posy is based on folk songs that he collected while trampsing around Lincolnshire, England. Each movement is named after a folk singer he crossed paths with. Each movement meant as a musical portrait of each singer. Here's the Northern College Wind Orchestra.

0: inspired by folk songs and the folk singers who brought them to life. Percy Grainger's Lincolnshire Posy, performed for you there by the Northern College Wind Orchestra. I'm Melanie Renata with a blink and you'll miss it sort of moment in just a tick. 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
0: So much is said here in such little time. In 3.5 minutes, pianist and composer Gabriela Montero takes you to some stunning heights, and then she gently lays you back down to rest. It's her work called Sin Air.

so gentle at the end. You almost have to be in complete darkness and total silence to really soak that in, you know? Pianist Gabriela Montero performing her piece, Sin Air. This is Music Through the Night. I'm Melanie Renata. And this time of year, storms can roll in pretty fast. It feels like one rolls in here in this symphony, Dvorak's Eighth in G major. Here's the Los Angeles Philharmonic.

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0: A work like a sunny summer day transformed by a torrential rain. Dvorak's 8th Symphony in G Major, performed for you there by the Los Angeles Philharmonic, Gustavo Dudamel at the podium.
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this piece of music premiered at an outdoor concert by the Minnesota Orchestra in a tiny rural community of approximately 200 folks. The concert drew an audience of more than 8,000 people, all there to absorb the music. As composer Libby Larson recalls, there was the most beautiful blanket of quiet. And just as one trumpet solo began, a formation of geese flew overhead, their honking seeming to echo the music. This is called Deep Summer Music, and it's on the way. I'm Melanie Renata. Stay with me.

Anonymous 4 sharing a traditional hymn about how brief life is. Perhaps an urging to just be mindful and intentional about observing time passing. The work's called The Shining Shore. Hey there, I'm Melanie Renata. Thanks for being with me this morning. He was hailed as one of the greatest Italian opera composers. And perhaps that's in part because Giacomo Puccini's real-life emotions regularly made their way into his work. His music, Chrysanthemums, is an example of that. After a dear friend died, Puccini put this together during one of those grief-filled nights. Here's the Brodsky Quartet.

A 7-minute elegy from Puccini that wove itself into his opera Manon Lescaut, Chrysanthemums, shared with you there by the Brodsky Quartet. I'm Melanie Renata, and as you and I sink deeper into the last half of summer, this orchestral piece from Libby Larson is so fitting. It's called Deep Summer Music, a work that will probably call to mind a summer breeze, or that feeling of sunshine on your face. It's shared with you here by the Colorado Symphony.

Music from America's most performed living composer, Libby Larson's Deep Summer Music, Maren Alsop, conducting the Colorado Symphony. Now in a moment, the mood is going to pick up quite a bit with a quick-paced symphony. I'm Melanie Renata.

There weren't really any symphonic rules when this symphony was crafted. Haydn was busy experimenting and making the rules up as he went along. His 67th symphony in F includes some pretty experimental string techniques for its time. It's shared with you here by the Philharmonia Baroque Orchestra.

0: The Philharmonia Baroque with a truly inventive symphony from Haydn, his 67th in F major. Good morning. I'm Melanie Renata with a bit of a morning dance break for you in just a minute.
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2: 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I'm Richard Roland, and join me for The Good Life, Tony Bennett's Centennial Celebration, Part 1, this week on Afterglow.
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5: One of the great collaborations in this music was that of Tony Bennett and pianist Bill Evans. Their duets will be the feature of this week's Jazz Tonight, along with some other Tony Bennett records. This year is Tony's centenary. I'm Rich Tozier, and I hope you can join me Friday evening at 8 on Maine Public Classical.
0: Some gentle movements, always a good way to start your day. This is a good soundtrack for it. It's the Waltz Cycle from the Vienna Three Quarters Time by Johann Vacanar.

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0: A graceful way to greet your day, the waltz cycle from Vienna Three Quarters Time by Johann Wackener, Ricardo Chailly, conducting the Royal Concertgebouw Orchestra.
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0: Good morning, TGIF. Welcome to Daybreak. I'm Gail Parmelee. Thank you so much for being here this morning. Musically, this hour, I'm looking forward to sharing some Brahms and Schubert with you. I have the very beautiful Alleluia coming up, a composition by Randall Thompson that I know you'll recognize, and we'll enjoy a bit of solace right after the news. We've got sunshine today. It's going to be quite pleasant, nice late summer day, temps between 68 and 82 north to south. Clear, quite comfortable, what I call good sleeping weather, 44 to 59 overnight. Tomorrow, sunny, another beautiful day, temps between 70 and 82. We will start out with some sunshine on Sunday, and then that's going to fade to clouds. There is a chance for showers late in the day Sunday. Temps between 70 and 82.
1: Live from NPR News in Washington, I'm Windsor Johnston. Lawmakers are calling on the Pentagon to investigate claims of poor conditions aboard the USS Abraham Lincoln. Sailors and their families have reported supply shortages, contaminated water, and low morale. Steve Walsh of member station WHRO reports the carrier has spent more than 8 months at sea without a port call.
2: After leaving San Diego in November, USS Lincoln had one brief port visit. Since then, it has been positioned in the Middle East supporting the war effort in Iran. That is a grueling pace for a carrier with more than 5,000 sailors on board. Lawmakers are now demanding answers about the conditions on the Lincoln. MS Now and others have been reporting that sailors have attempted to jump from the carrier, which NPR has not been able to independently confirm. Senator Richard Blumenthal and other Democrats are demanding that the Pentagon investigate shortages of food, toilets not working, and lack of mental health care on board the ship.
1: Steve Walsh of member station WHRO reporting. Defense Secretary Pete Hegseth is calling the claims completely misrepresented. Ukrainian drones have knocked out power in Crimea's largest city. NPR's Greg Myrie reports Russia seized the territory 12 years ago.
3: Crimea is usually packed with families enjoying beach vacations in summer. But Ukraine's drone strikes, like the latest one in Sevastopol, are causing frequent blackouts, cuts in cell phone service, and days with no running water. Crimea was the first place Russia seized when it initially invaded Ukraine in 2014. But Ukraine is now challenging Russia's hold on the Black Sea Peninsula with almost daily airstrikes from afar. Many of Crimea's basic supplies

0: supplies are imported from Russia by ship. Ukraine is also attacking these Russian vessels, saying it has hit more than 200 in the past month. Greg Myrie, NPR News, Kyiv.
1: Attorneys for the man charged in the shooting death of a healthcare executive will appear in federal court in Manhattan today. NPR's Brian Mann reports Luigi Maggioni could enter a guilty plea.
2: Federal prosecutors and Maggioni's defense team requested today's session before Judge Margaret Garnett. The unexpected federal hearing comes less than a month before Maggioni is set to face a state murder trial. Gary Galperin, a former county prosecutor in New York City, says the timing of today's hearing suggests a plea deal is in the works.
3: It would be well-founded speculations that they may be trying to enter a guilty plea.
2: Maggioni's case has drawn huge media and public attention. Manhattan prosecutor Joel Seidman sent a letter to a state judge last month warning that a federal plea deal could disrupt the state's trial. That's because New York has strict double jeopardy laws preventing defendants like Maggioni from being tried twice on similar charges. Brian Mann, NPR News, New York.
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4: With this main news, I'm Erwin Gratz. Thousands of customers lost power yesterday after trees were knocked down by high winds in Greater Portland. National Weather Service meteorologist Hunter Tubbs
5: said it is a little unusual for our area to actually see, you know, wind, recorded wind gusts of 70 plus miles per hour. That's not something that we experience here that often.
4: Tubbs says the storm also generated nickel-sized hail. Among the places that lost power, Portland Jetport. Some flights were delayed, others canceled. Since some aircraft couldn't attach to the sky bridges, aircraft were brought to the airport's de-icing pad, where passengers disembarked via portable stairs, then were taken by shuttle buses to the terminal. A release from the Jetport says three outbound flights today will be affected by yesterday's cancellations. Portions of a bridge that spans the Stillwater River in Old Town collapsed yesterday afternoon while crews were pouring concrete for the bridge deck. Photos show part of the span forming a V shape with the low point touching the Stillwater River. Maine DOT says no motorists or construction workers were injured and the incident remains under investigation. Maine Senator Susan Collins says all Immigration and Customs Enforcement officers in Maine have now been issued body cameras. ICE Director David Venturella had vowed to equip all agents by the end of August. Collins says she had asked Venturella to prioritize Maine. Venturella has also said body camera footage would only be released to the public if deemed to be in the, quote, best interest of the agency. That's this morning's Maine News. For Maine Public Classical, I'm Erwin Gratz.
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Raphael Foyatra with Solesse's Variations on a Theme of Soar here on Maine Public Classical's Daybreak. And a free concert coming to Great Cranberry Island this afternoon. Pianist Christopher Johnson performs works by Chopin and Debussy, plus a virtuoso piano arrangement of Johann Strauss's Blue Danube Waltz, adapted by Schultz Evler. The performance runs 4 to 5:30 at the Congregational Church on Great Cranberry Road. A festival favorite, Johnson always draws enthusiastic crowds, and admission is free. 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

Leonard Bernstein leading the New York Phil in that performance of Brahms' Academic Festival Overture on Maine Public Classical. 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Well, good morning to you. I'm Gail Parmley, here as always until 10 o'clock. Emily Duncan Wilson returns then with the Midday Mix, and Friday Memes Toby's back this afternoon at 2 with Down Memory Lane. Well, have you participated in Maine Public's Mainscape Challenge yet? You still have time, and weather-wise, today and even tomorrow are going to be picture perfect to submit a selfie from your favorite Maine location. 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Like I said, sunshine, a pleasant late summer day today, 68 to 82 north to south. Clear overnight tonight, 44 to 59, sunny. Another beautiful day Saturday, 70 to 82. We will start out with some sunshine on Sunday, fading to clouds with some showers possible late in the day. Temps between 70 and 82.

Musica Sacra, performing Randall Thompson's very beautiful Alleluia here on Maine Public Classical's Daybreak. I hope that uplifted your spirits, so to speak, this morning. Matter of fact, in addition to listening to wonderful pieces like that, anytime you're feeling low, science says to do small moves that can shift your mood fast, like step outside, breathe in 5 slow, deep breaths of fresh air, and let the daylight work its magic. The weather's going to be perfect for that today and tomorrow. You can also move your body. Even one favorite song, like the Thompson piece, can do the trick. Reach out with a kind text. Tackle one tiny task, or simply force a smile. You know, your brain actually can't tell the difference. So there you go. Some tips on mood lifting. Turning to Schubert now. A Fantasia for piano four hands.

Maurizio and Danilo Pollini performing Schubert's Fantasia for piano four hands on Maine Public Classical's Daybreak. Got an overture for you now by Lambert Jr. Here is the Hot Springs Music Festival.

the Hot Springs Music Festival, performing that overture by Lambert Jr. on Maine Public Classical. Good morning. Welcome to Daybreak. I'm Gail Parmelee. Straight ahead, the Friday edition of Breakfast with Bach. We're wrapping up the week with J.S. Bach's Goldberg, Variations 24 through the Aria da Capo. And it is a performance by the guitar duo Thibaut Garcia and Antoine Marinière. Well, do you like tomatoes? There's some good news. Possibly a new Italian study is suggesting that eating tomatoes daily could reduce fat buildup in the liver. Researchers say

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0: We've got lots of sunshine. Pleasant today, 68 to 82, north to south. 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

Thibaut Garcia and Antoine Marinière with J.S. Bach's Goldberg Variations 24 through the Aria di Capo on Maine Public Classical. Welcome to Daybreak. Breakfast with Bach will return right around this time on Monday. I'm going to have the prelude in C major for you, a performance by organist Michael Murray. Right now, some Smetana. Here's the Milwaukee Symphony.

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Well, good morning. I'm Gail Parmley. Happy Friday. I hope you're looking forward to some fun plans this weekend. The weather's going to be almost picture-perfect excellent for it. Also, want to let you know that Maine Public's News and Brews Trivia Night is coming to the Ellsworth area. You are invited to join us at Fogtown Brewing Company on Thursday the 20th, 5:30 p.m., It's a fun, friendly team competition built for public radio fans. To get more information and sign your team up, just head to the community section of mainpublic.org. And like I was saying, we've got sunshine, pleasant today, 68 to 82 north to south, clear, comfortable overnight tonight, 44 to 59. Sunny tomorrow, another beautiful day, 70 to 82. We will have sun on Sunday morning. Some clouds are going to move in throughout the day, perhaps a shower late in the day. Not a total washout, though. 70 to 82. A violin concerto, an E-flat major now by Vivaldi.

Nicola Benedetti and her Baroque Orchestra bringing us Vivaldi's Violin Concerto in E-flat major this morning here on Maine Public Classical's Daybreak. Cellist Rafaela Gromez and the Berlin Radio Symphony Orchestra now with this Romance for Cello and Orchestra by Richard Strauss.

The soloist was Rafaela Gromez alongside the Berlin Radio Symphony Orchestra performing Richard Strauss's Romance for Cello and Orchestra here on Maine Public Classical's Daybreak. Well, the 2026 John Williams Film Night is going to be held tomorrow at Tanglewood in Lenox, Massachusetts. Movie director Steven Spielberg eloquently put it, quote, "Without John Williams, bikes don't really fly, nor do brooms in Quidditch matches, nor do men in red capes. Dinosaurs do not walk on the earth. Sharks do not terrorize idyllic summer beaches. The Jedis do not return. And without the magic of John Williams, audiences do not wonder or weep or believe." I could not have said that any better. And yes, I have a selection by John Williams now. Here is Summon the Heroes.

Summon the Heroes by John Williams. That was written for the centennial celebration of the modern Olympic Games in Atlanta, Georgia, July 19th of 1996. And that was the composer himself conducting the Boston Pops Orchestra. Good morning. I'm Gail Parmelee. Thank you so much for being here. Looking forward to sharing some music by Mozart. Also something

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0: You can tune in to that tomorrow evening at 6. Sunny today, 68 to 82 north to south. 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

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I think it's pretty fair to say that the Jessen brothers are Holland's best-known ambassadors for classical music, and that was Lucas and Arthur performing the second movement from the Suite No. 2 by Arensky on Maine Public Classical's Daybreak. I've got another number two for you right now, Mozart's Flute Concerto. Here's Boston Baroque.

Marty Perlman leading Boston Baroque in that performance of Mozart's Flute Concerto No. 2 on Maine Public Classical. 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Good morning, I'm Gail Parmley. Hope Friday's treating you well so far. I'm here until 10 o'clock. Emily returns then. Toby's here this afternoon at 2 with Down Memory Lane. And you know, summer is the perfect time to clear out your driveway by donating that old car, truck, or SUV to Maine Public. It's really easy. It's free. There's no cost to you. And if you donate before August 31st, you're automatically entered to win two handcrafted Adirondack chairs from Maine Adirondack Chairs of Vassalboro. Get all the details at MainePublic.org. Sunshine, 68 to 82 north to south today. Clear overnight tonight, 44 to 59. Sunny tomorrow, 70 to 82. And we'll start out sunny on Sunday. Clouds are going to move in with a chance of showers late in the day. Temps between 70 and 82.

It was the Aznavourian duo performing Apricot Tree, a composition by Vartabed on Maine Public Classical's Daybreak. The Piano Quartet No. 1 now by Boney. Here's the Mozart Piano Quartet.

The Mozart Piano Quartet serenading us with a bit of Bonnie this morning, her piano quartet number one on Maine Public Classical's Daybreak. Well, NASA's Perseverance rover has captured something pretty remarkable on Mars, the Martian moon Phobos passing directly in front of Earth. The nine-image sequence shot at Martian dusk on July 2nd shows our planet disappearing behind Phobos for about 10 seconds. It's a pretty cool picture. You can check that out online. I've got Mars for you now from the planets. Here's the Boston Pops.

Mars from Gustav Holst, The Planets. John Williams led the Boston Pops in that performance on Maine Public Classical. Contributing listeners make Daybreak possible with help from Bay Chamber Concerts, presenting its 65th summer season with 29 concerts featuring 50 international artists from July 20th

0: Live streaming of Maine Public Classical is made possible by Ocean View at Falmouth, a premier level sponsor of Maine Public Classical, recognizing the value and lasting impact of classical music in Maine. OceanViewRC.com finds one in three British adults regret giving up music. I wonder what this would look like if the poll was taken here in the U.S. I bet it'd be similar. But a poll by London Concertant found 34% of UK adults wish they'd stuck with an instrument, singing, or just music studies in general. Regret runs highest amongst 25 to 34-year-olds at 45%. The findings come as A-level music entries in England have dropped more than 50% since 2008.
1: I left my...
2: This week on Afterglow, we pay tribute to the incomparable Tony Bennett, who would have turned 100 this year. We'll explore his early artistry of his nearly 70-year career with some recordings from Columbia Records in the 1950s and 60s. I'm Richard Roland, and join me for The Good Life, Tony Bennett's Centennial Celebration, Part 1, this week on Afterglow.
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0: 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The sixth trio sonata by Buxtehude now. Here is Ensemble Spinoza.

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Julian Bream now with Granada by Albanese.

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That was Julian Bream on Maine Public Classical. 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I'm Gail Parmley here for a bit longer. Emily will be stepping in at 10 o'clock. Maine Public is a proud media sponsor of the Portland Chamber Music Festival that's on now through the 22nd of August. Those performances are taking place at Stevens Square Theater in Portland. If you're a Maine Public member, you get 15% off tickets. Just head to mainepublic.org and click on the community page to get all the details. Sunny and pleasant today, 68 to 82 north to south. Clear overnight tonight, 44 to 59. Saturday, sunny. Beautiful, 70 to 82. Some sun on Sunday morning. Clouds move in as the day progresses. Maybe a shower late in the day, 70 to 82. Here's the orchestra of the 18th century with the Adagio now from Marcello's Oboe Concerto in D minor.

the orchestra of the 18th century with the Adagio from Alessandro Marcello's Oboe Concerto in D minor on Maine Public Classical's Daybreak. Well, quite often, when you hear a piece of music, you can recall where you were the first time you heard it. And this next selection, I was at home. I had classical music on in the background. And I remember when that first organ chord hit. Let me put it this way. It was no longer background music, and if you are a bit of an audiophile like I am, you'll know what I mean when I say my vintage Klipsch KG4s came to life pretty abruptly. Yes, I am talking about the Third Symphony by Saint-Saëns. Here is Michael Murray and the Royal Philharmonic Orchestra.

0: That still gives me goosebumps every time I hear it. Michael Murray was the organist alongside the Royal Philharmonic Orchestra with Saint-Saëns' Symphony No. 3, known as the Organ Symphony, on Maine Public Classical. I hope you enjoyed that this morning as much as I did. I hope you also have a great weekend. I'm getting ready to hand things over to Emily Duncan Wilson. She's got some Tartini and Haydn on the way next hour, and we're going to hang out by the river, thanks to Delius, at 11 o'clock on Nature Notes. Have a spectacular weekend. I'll see you Monday morning at 6. 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
2: 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Their duets will be the feature of this week's Jazz Tonight, along with some other Tony Bennett records. This year is Tony's centenary. I'm Rich Tozier, and I hope you can join me Friday evening at 8 on Maine Public Classical.
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Rolf Smedvig was the trumpet soloist there performing Tartini's Trumpet Concerto in D major. Yaqia Ling conducted the Scottish Chamber Orchestra. It's just about 11 minutes past the hour here on this Friday morning. Congratulations, we've all made it to Friday. It is August 14th and you are listening to the Midday Mix here on Maine Public Classical. I'm your host, Emily Duncan Wilson. I'll be hanging out with you until 2 p.m. this afternoon. English composer Maurice Johnstone was inspired by John Sibelius in his Cumbrian rhapsody, Tarn House, which evokes the landscape of the British Cumbrian Lake District.

Gavin Sutherland conducting the Royal Ballet Sinfonia, performing 20th century English composer Maurice Johnstone's Tarnhouse, a Cumbrian Rhapsody. It's just lovely for a Friday morning. It's just about 26 minutes past the hour here on this Friday morning. I've got three petite pieces by French composer Augusta Olmez next, including a chanson, Claire de Lune, not the one you think, and a gigue. Flutist Juliette Hurel performs with pianist Eileen Couvert.

Vancouver, performing with flutist Juliette Hurel. That was Augusta Olmez's Three Petite Pieces here on The Midday Mix. 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You can get tickets at pcmf.org. And if you are in the Portland area, I saw, at least on my way into the studio this morning, the Time and Temperature building says here PCMF. So that's exciting that they are getting a little shout out on the Time and Temp building. Gottfried Heinrich Stochel's opera Diomedes was staged in Bayreuth in 1718. And there's been some speculation about how one of its arias, Bis du bei mir, came to be known in the Bach household in the mid-1730s when his wife, Anna Magdalena, copied an arrangement of the aria into her second notebook. You might have know of the notebooks of Anna Magdalena. Well, we'll hear this aria next, performed as a solo piano piece by Daniil Trifonov.

The original aria of Bist du bei mir by Gottfried Heinrich Stotzel. There we heard pianist Daniel Trifonov in performance. Haydn's Symphony No. 49 is filled with passion and is associated with the Sturm und Drang, or storm and stress movement, that preceded the Romantic era. At this time, it's known as that. At that time, it wasn't. Iona Brown conducts the Academy of St. Martin in the Fields, performing Haydn's Symphony No. 49, La Passione, in F minor.

Haydn's La Passione Symphony No. 49 in F minor. Iona Brown conducted the Academy of St. Martin in the Fields here on Maine Public Classical. A reminder that Maine Calling starts over on Maine Public Radio starting at 11. 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Maine Public Classical is also available at mainepublic.org and on many of the HD2 channels of Maine Public Radio. We're just a few minutes shy of 11 o'clock, which means it's time for Nature Notes here on the Midday Mix, where we get to celebrate the natural world through music, even when it's hail. Nature Notes is made possible by contributing listeners, along with the Nature Conservancy in Maine, advancing conservation that is rooted in care, guided by science, and achieved through trusting partnerships. nature.org/Maine. 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You can find a trail map and a calendar at wellsreserve.org. We're going to conclude River Week here on Nature Notes this week with By the River, the second movement from Frederick Delius's Florida Suite. William Boughton conducts the English String Orchestra.

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from his Florida Suite. That was the second movement, By the River, by Frederick Delius. We heard the English String Orchestra perform under the direction of William Boughton. A wind quintet by Franz Donzi is next here on the Midday Mix.

The Michael Thompson Wind Quintet performing Franz Donzi's Wind Quintet No. 3, Opus 56, here on The Midday Mix on Maine Public Classical. 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Pianist Marta Argerich performs a waltz by French composer Maurice Ravel next, along with fellow pianist Nelson Frere.

two piano players. They're just shredding on those keys, performing Maurice Ravel's La Valse. We heard Nelson Freire and Martha Argerich at the keys. Beethoven spent more time writing the overture to Fidelio than Rossini and Donizetti spent on their entire operas, overture included. But then again, Beethoven did write four overtures to this, his only opera, that he originally had called Leonore. We'll hear his third attempt at the overture to this opera, later known as Fidelio, here conducted by Seiji Ozawa, performed by the Saito Kinin Orchestra.

0: Beethoven's Leonore Overture No. 3 in C major. That was the third of four attempts at writing an overture for the opera ultimately known as Fidelio, Beethoven's only opera. Seiji Ozawa conducted the Saito Kinin Orchestra in that recording. 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

guitarists John Williams and Timothy Kane performing the first dance from Manuel de Falla's La Vida Breve here on Friday afternoon on the Midday Mix. It's just about 3 minutes past noon here on Friday afternoon. Congratulations, we've made it to Friday afternoon. I'm your host, Emily Duncan Wilson, here with you on air for another 2 hours before Toby takes over with Down Memory Lane starting right at 2, right here on Maine Public Classical. The concert suite from Strauss's opera Der Rosenkavalier is performed here by the Gewandhaus Orchestra, conducted by Andres Nelsons.

the Gewandhaus Orchestra of Leipzig performing the concert suite for orchestra of music from Richard Strauss's opera Der Rosenkavalier. Andres Nelsons conducted. 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It is Friday, and you know what that means. At this afternoon at 2, we join Toby as he takes us down memory lane. And then tonight, it's jazz night here on Maine Public Classical. At 5, we've got Afterglow. At 6, we've got the Jazz Flower with Say Love. And then Jazz Tonight with Rich Tozier gets underway at 8, followed by NPR's Jazz Night in America at 10. And then we'll take you into tomorrow with Jazz After Hours. You can find that complete Maine Public Classical schedule at mainepublic.org. Les Coucous Bénévoles, performing French Baroque organist and composer Louis-Nicolas Clérambault's Trio Sonata in E minor, is next.

Le Cuckoo Bénévole performing a trio sonata by Louis-Nicolas Clérambeau here on Maine Public Classical. Peter Frankel is the piano soloist in this performance of Robert Schumann's Introduction and Allegro Appassionato for piano and orchestra. Next.

0: Janos Rolla conducting the Bamberg Symphony. Janos Furst conducting the Bamberg Symphony with piano soloist Peter Frankl, performing Robert Schumann's Introduction and Allegro Appassionato for orchestra and piano in G major here on the Midday Mix. A Gimignani Concerto Grosso will start off the 1 o'clock hour in just a few minutes. Be sure to stick around here on the Midday Mix. 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
1: Summer in Maine is full of natural beauty, crashing waves, rolling thunderstorms, and the moments where time seems to hang suspended in the stillness. 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And melodies by Britton, Butterworth, and Head remind us to enjoy occasional moments of idleness. 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
2: A deal with the devil is never what it seems, as Faust finds out in Charles Gounod's Opera of Extremes, pairing lively drinking songs and intimate arias, triumphant choirs and angelic hymns. We're in for a treat with a sparkling performance of Faust from Munich's National Theater. I'm Lisa Flynn. I hope you'll be listening.
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Martin Perlman conducting Boston Baroque. That was Francesco Gimignani's Concerto Grosso No. 4 in F major. 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It's just about 8 minutes past 1 o'clock here on this Friday afternoon. I'll be with you on air for just under an hour. I get off at 2 right when Toby comes on with Down Memory Lane. I love this set of pieces by New England's own Edward McDowell, his Woodland Sketches, here performed by pianist Alan Mandel.

Mandel performing Edward McDowell's Woodland Sketches here on The Midday Mix. 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And you can get a little sneak peek into what the Screen Door Festival actually is and why it got its name over on our Instagram at Maine Public Classical. There is still time to donate a car and still be entered into a drawing to win two handcrafted Adirondack chairs from Maine Adirondack Chairs of Vassalboro. Donated cars, trucks, and SUVs donated before August 31st will be entered in to win that drawing. And if you visit mainepublic.org, you can find out all the details on how to get that scheduled. Vernon Duke, born Vladimir Dukhilsky, was a Russian-born American composer and songwriter. He wrote both classical concert music under his real name and famous popular standards for the Great American Songbook under the pen name Vernon Duke, which was suggested to him by his friend George Gershwin. Andrew Litton conducts the Singapore Symphony Orchestra with violin soloist Chloe Hanslip.

Chloe Handslip was the violin soloist there performing with the Singapore Symphony Orchestra. That was Vernon Duke's Violin Concerto. 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

There's Benny doing his thing for us, his theme song, and of course our theme song. And if you've been with us for the last, 46 years, you know you're going to hear a program of old records. Okay, the old records are going to take us from, 1916 to 1966, and we're going to listen to the music which became popular in the weeks in history containing the 14th of August. So we do it in five-year increments at the earlier years, and as these charts got longer and longer each week, we'll also have more and more of those. But we do pile in the real oldies right at the beginning to set the stage 110 years ago. That would put us in the week ending August the 19th, 1916. And we have a nice old song here that probably people still bang out on the parlor piano. We got a duet of it, so you'll hear the words to this one, sung by Billy Murray and Edna Brown 110 years ago with Play a Simple Melody.

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Okay. Elsie Baker was the real name of Edna Brown. And there we cut her off before she could get another song out. She was joined by Billy Murray for our show opener this week. And it's our only newcomer we have from the week ending August the 19th, 1916. We're moving on 5 years now, and we have three newcomers from this week ending August the 20th, 1921. And we'll begin with a big number one hit for Paul Whiteman and his orchestra as he brought us the Song of India.

Paul Whiteman and his orchestra with the Song of India. Okay, we're going to go out to Kansas City now, and we're going to find two friends forming an orchestra. They were Carlton Coon and Joe Sanders, and they formed what? The Coon Sanders Novelty Orchestra. And they had their first hit this week ending August the 20th, 1921, with this song called Some Little Bird.

And that was the Coon Sanders Orchestra and Some Little Bird. We're moving from Kansas City to Chicago now for our third and final newcomer this week, ending August the 20th, 1921. We hear the Benson Orchestra of Chicago, and we have Roy Bargey to provide us with a vocal for this memorable old tune of the 1920s called Ain't We Got Fun.

The Benson Orchestra of Chicago. I took the record off the turntable here. I've got, where'd I get this Ray Bargey singing here? Oh, Toby's eyes are failing, I guess. The Benson Orchestra of Chicago under the direction of Roy Bargey. Well, that's what you get for slapping these records on the turntable and giving them a once-over. Well, I should have given it a twice-over. But anyway, we're through with 1921 for this week. And I'm not reading any labels here because I just stuck the thing in the machine. And the beams of light will hopefully bring us Ruth Etting with her hit this weekending, August the 14th, 1926, called But I Do, You Know I Do.

With Ruth Etting there. Okay, on 5 years to the week ending August the 15th, 1931, new hit from Guy Lombardo and his Royal Canadians, song called Sweet and Lovely.

And there we had Sweet and Lovely, done the Guy Lombardo way, this week ending August the 15th, 1931, when our other newcomer belongs to Waring's Pennsylvanians and their new hit of High and Low.

And those were Waring's Pennsylvanians with High and Low. And that's our visit to 1931 for this week. So we move on 5 years to the week ending August the 15th, 1936. And we're going to have a rhythm orchestra here. Whose rhythm orchestra have we? But Shep Fields and his Rippling Rhythm Orchestra. And they have a song for us called Did I Remember? And it came out of an NGM musical, Surrey. Reading small print, it should be Susie, not Surrey. I'm sorry about that, but I'm sure you haven't heard of Susie or Surrey, the MGM field, a film that gave us this Shep Fields hit, his Rippling Rhythm Orchestra of Did I Remember?

is nothing like a rippling rhythm, and you got it from Shep Fields this week ending August the 15th, 1936. Maine Public is a media sponsor of the Portland Chamber Music Festival, happening now through August 22nd at Stevens Square Theater in Portland. The festival features internationally renowned musicians and ensembles performing classical masterworks and hidden gems of the chamber music repertoire. Maine Public members are eligible for 15% off tickets. For details on the Portland Chamber Music Festival and the Maine Public member discount, please visit mainepublic.org and click on community. Okay, let's check in and see what Russ Merle has prepared for us to tell you about the upcoming weather. For tonight, it'll be partly cloudy in the north and clear elsewhere. The lows will range from 48 to 57 with light wind. For tomorrow, sunshine, with the highs ranging from 71 to 81. The winds will be west-northwest at 6 to 12 miles per hour tomorrow. For tomorrow night, clear, and the temperatures ranging from 48 to 57. For Sunday, increasing cloudiness, with the highs ranging from 72 to 81. And for Monday, showers diminish. The highs are 67 to 76 on Monday, and the sunshine will return on Tuesday with highs in the 70s. So that's a nice weekend, I guess. Every weekend's nice for somebody. Anyway, we're getting your weekend going here by playing you all these wonderful old tunes, and we're just scratching the surface now of this week ending August the 15th, 1936, and continuing with a new hit from Hal Kemp and his orchestra. He has Bob Allen as his vocalist here for "A Star Fell Out of Heaven."

0: a star fell out of heaven. Okay. That was Hal Kemp, and we'll have another hit of Hal's from this week ending August the 15th, 1936, after we hear the new effort on the hit charts from Fats Waller and his rhythm. This is a Fats composition called Black Raspberry Jam.
1: Yeah, to give like jam here, something like that. I don't know what it is. I got mine. See, mine's black raspberry. Look out here, too. Yes, yes. Wait a minute now. Here's me. 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
1: Okay, I will. Fats Waller there and his black raspberry jam. This is the week ending August the 15th, 1936, when we had another hit from Hal Kemp and his orchestra. This time we have Maxine Gray to do a vocal for us. And the song is Me and the Moon.

Okay, Hal Kemp and his orchestra with Maxine Gray there giving us the lyric to Me and the Moon. The moon will be part of the song that we hear next as we're going to play these songs back to back that came a hit with first Teddy Wilson and his orchestra, featuring Billie Holiday as his vocalist for It's Like Reaching the Moon. And that'll be followed right along by the new hit from Benny Goodman this weekending, August the 15th, 1936, called In a Sentimental Mood. So here are a couple of more newcomers from this weekending, August the 15th, 1936.

Okay, there we had Billie Holiday, of course, wrapping up our visit to 1936 for this week. We're moving on to the week ending August the 16th, 1941 now, and we'll begin with a big hit from Glenn Miller and his orchestra. He has Ray Eberly and the Modern Airs here doing the vocal honors for I Guess I'll Have to Dream the Rest.

I guess we know the title, so we'll just remind you that that was Glenn Miller along with the Modern Heirs, and we'll be hearing from the Modern Heirs after their period with the Glenn Miller Band after the war, and so look forward to the Modern Heirs in a few minutes with a new hit from this week in 1946. But right now we're running down the list of newcomers this week ending August the 16th, 1941. And here's a new hit from Freddie Martin and his orchestra called Why Don't We Do This More Often?

0: tonight?
1: You mean Parcheesi?
0: No, just what we're doing tonight.
2: Okay, what are we doing? Now, let's not belabor that point. Freddie Martin and those guys, why don't we do this more often? No, we won't play that again. We're going to go on to Benny Goodman here. He's got a new one for us this week, ending August the 16th, 1941. Simple title, Yours, singer, Helen Forrest.

0: Okay, and that was Helen Forrest of Warbling there with Benny Goodman and his orchestra for Yours this week ending August 16th, 1941. Down Memory Lane is made possible by you, our contributing listeners, and by Maine Turnpike Authority, reminding motorists to drive smarter and stay safer in work zones. 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
1: I left
2: This week on Afterglow, we pay tribute to the incomparable Tony Bennett, who would have turned 100 this year. We'll explore his early artistry of his nearly 70-year career with some recordings from Columbia Records in the 1950s and 60s. I'm Richard Roland, and join me for The Good Life, Tony Bennett's Centennial Celebration, Part 1, this week on Afterglow.
0: It calls to me. And, of course, we'll have Afterglow, glowing after Down Memory Lane is through at 5 o'clock tonight with an hour or so of Tony Bennett for you. Okay, I was looking down here. I don't think we're going to play Tony. Yes, we are. We're going to play Tony from 1956, so stay tuned. And we'll continue with 1941, I guess. Let's find out what Rich is doing first.
3: In her old...
4: One of the great collaborations in this music was that of Tony Bennett and pianist Bill Evans. Their duets will be the feature of this week's Jazz Tonight, along with some other Tony Bennett records. This year is Tony's centenary. I'm Rich Tozier, and I hope you can join me Friday evening at 8 on Maine Public Classical.
0: I guess everybody loves Tony. I had no idea it was his birthday, but there you go. I just go by what the charts have been telling me, and Tony was an evergreen through many eras of recording, so that's wonderful that we're having a nice tribute to him today. And, of course, these stations you'll hear it are the stations of listener-supported Maine Public Classical, WBQA Booth Bay, Brunswick 96.7, WBQA Millbridge Down East 93.7, WBQF Freiburg Bridgeton 91.7, WBSJ Frenchville St. John Valley 88.3, WFAS Fort Fairfield 88.7, WBEM Eastport 90.7, WBSQ Monson 91.1, also 102.3 Sanford, York County, 106.1 Bangor, 104.1 Portland, 99.7 Waterville, and Maine 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
2: Be honest with me, dear, whatever you do. Remember your mind, dear, so always be true. Wherever you wander, on land or on sea,

And there was Bing with Be Honest With Me. We had a new hit from Wayne King and his orchestra this week ending August 16th, 1941, his version of Till Reveille.

Okay, that reveille. I don't know how many times I got up by trumpet. I'm not going into that one. Tommy Dorsey and his orchestra. Frank Sinatra, the vocal here for our final newcomer this week, ending August the 16th, 1941, with I Tried.

Okay, I tried. Tommy Dorsey and his orchestra with Frank Sinatra. And we go beyond World War II now to the week ending August the 17th, 1946. But we hear from the Modernaires, who we heard before our entry into World War II in our visit to August of 1941. They, of course, were the singers with Glenn Miller's orchestra, but they were on their own with Paula Kelly, and they recorded even for the competition, no RCA anymore, but over for Columbia Records and CBS now, for the Modernaires in 1946. And they had this movie title for us, To Each His Own.

the modern heirs there, and to each his own. Next, we have Tex Beneke. Of course, he was one of the stays of Glenn Miller's orchestra, and he was out on his own after World War II, and of course, the untimely death of Glenn Miller during the war. And we have a new hit from Tex this week, ending August 17th, 1946. And it came out of a movie called The Sweetheart of Sigma Chi. Well, right, great. That would have been a nice movie to dig up. And you'll hear this song and that came out of it. And here's Tex Beneke with his version of this hit of 5 minutes more.

Tex Beneke now with give me 5 minutes more. Okay, this is the week ending August the 17th, 1946, and a new hit from a Broadway show of that year. The show was called Call Me Mister. All right, okay. Call Me Mister. That's one of those forgettable ones, I guess, except maybe you will remember this song from it that became a big hit from Xavier Cugat and his orchestra, and he had Buddy Clark to do the vocal for him on this one called South America, Take It Away.

I hear the rockin' of maracas and the knockin' of the knockers in my carcass. Holy! This fancy swishing in position wears out all of my transmission ammunition. Holy! I know there's danger really lurking if my rear end keeps on working at this jerk.

Okay, Xavier Cugat and his orchestra there in South America. Take it away. All right. Send it down there. Okay. We're going to go to the Benny Goodman again this afternoon. This is, 5 years after his hit of Yours. He's going to have a hit with a song that had really become a standard, a song written by Irving Berlin in 1927 when he wrote it for a Broadway show called Betsy. You probably don't remember Betsy, but I bet you remember the song Blue Skies. That certainly is a standard of his, and it was getting repopularized here by Benny Goodman in 1946. We've got Art Lund doing the vocal for Benny and his orchestra. So let's enjoy the 1946 version of Blue Skies.

Okay, there we had Blue Skies coming to you from the year 1946 with Benny Goodman and his orchestra with Art Lund. Our final newcomer from that week in history, from Andy Russell, who will sing Pretending.

Okay, Andy Russell, wrapping up our visit to 1946 for this week. All right. Summer is a great time to finally get rid of that old clunker you plan to fix up. 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Now, we're on our way to 1956 now, and the week ending August the 15th, and we have newcomers to the top 100 as listed by Billboard by that time, and so we have more than two or three a week here. I'm not counting these, but it looks like maybe eight or nine newcomers this week ending August the 15th, 1956. And, of course, we start with the one that was eventually the highest ranker, and that is only a number 16, so there were no great big hits coming your way this week in 1956. We will hear from the violin of Helmut Zacharias, though, and his violin here, and When the White Lilacs Bloom Again.

Helmut Zacharias, and When the White Lilacs Bloom Again. Oh, here's a silly, this is really a silly song. I hate to play it because it doesn't make any sense at all that a train would go through the middle of a house. But I've forgotten the rest of the lyric. Thank God I didn't check this one out before I played it this time. But I know the CD was okay, so we'll take a chance with Rusty Draper and his version of this song, which I know we'll be hearing again since it was such a novelty. The train went through the middle of the house.

0: Love the house.
1: Would you spend 75 cents to buy that? But I don't know. It was a novelty, and I think we're going to have other versions of it. So please excuse me for that. And next week and the week after that and the one after that. I don't know. I haven't done them that far advanced that I know that that won't come again. Right now, we have a movie that was wonderful. I vaguely remember it, but it starred Marilyn Monroe, and it was a very touching story. This movie was called Bus Stop, and there was a song involved, and the Bus Stop song became a hit for a few people, and the first ones that show up here with it are the four lads. So let's recall Marilyn Monroe and her role there this week ending August 15, 1956. Here's the Bus Stop song.

And those were the Four Lads and the Bus Stop Song. We're going to another movie, and it was equally as nice. High Society, I think we had a song from it last week, and it was set in Newport, Rhode Island, among the highfalutin houses along the waterfront there. And this song was a big hit out of that. So I'm glad we have several versions of it coming to the top 100. And this week, we'll get the version of True Love from Jane Powell.

Clickety clickety, yeah, that's that 45 seen better days, but that's how we have it. And so you know that it really was a hit record. I don't know whether that comes from being played a lot or being thrown across the room too many times. Okay, here's Roger Williams now. Of course, he tinkled the ivories very well and successfully during the 1950s. And here's his latest hit, his rendition of a good old Western song called Tumbling Tumbleweeds.

Wow, what a production of tumbling tumbleweeds. It's usually just a guitar and a guy sitting there on a rock. But Roger Williams sitting behind the keyboard there for Tumbling Tumbleweeds this week ending August the 15th, 1956. All right, where are we going? Oh, Tony Bennett. Yeah, you're going to hear a lot of him at 5 o'clock, but we'll jump the gun. I did find that I did have a Tony Bennett in this listings for week ending August the 15th, 1956. And it's a nice tune called Happiness Street.

Okay, Tony Bennett there with Happiness Street. Well, we're going to do something sort of that was unusual on bringing a record over from England here. There was a jazz band over there in London with Johnny Dankworth. He was an alto saxophonist, and he had a band, and I guess he was married to a singer, Cleo Lane. She was a popular jazz singer. But Johnny Dankworth had this emigrate over here. I guess EMI Records brought it over and released it on Capitol. And what this is it's a tribute to the big bands of Billy May, Benny Goodman, Glenn Miller, and Stan Kenton. But it's, you'll understand the title of this tribute once you hear the tape roll. So be prepared here for Johnny Dankworth and his experiments with rice.

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One was named Mulligan. The other wasn't exactly Irish, but he was a sort of Finnegan.

Stan Kenton had never seen such a thing in his life as three blind mice, so he wrote some music for the occasion. Theme for a trio of sightless rodents.

0: frightened the mice away.
1: Okay, Johnny Dankworth there, and his experiments with mice. Now I guess we're going to do a little rocking with Bill Haley and his Comets this week, ending August the 15th, 1956. And of course, there was a big deal about that rock and roll music was causing juvenile delinquency. And I went through that myself, as I had parents that didn't approve of rock and roll. And the media was making a big deal that, you know, the children behaved badly because of this new music that had crept into American life. And so Bill Haley sort of was trying to get back at the parents here by addressing himself to a teenager's mother. And you've got to hear it to believe it, but the mother would not be interested in being lectured by Bill Haley, but here's his effort that did come around to the top 100. So enjoy.

0: Get the message? I didn't turn out to be a juvenile delinquent. I just sit here and play the music about it. All right. I guess we're going to have to tell you that. Let's see. 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
1: 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I'm Sarah Willis. 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

0: Okay, that is coming your way over there tomorrow evening at 6 o'clock. It's always fun to have supper with Sarah on Saturday. And let's check in with Rich again and see what he's got.
1: In her old...
2: One of the great collaborations in this music was that of Tony Bennett and pianist Bill Evans. Their duets will be the feature of this week's Jazz Tonight, along with some other Tony Bennett records. This year is Tony's centenary. I'm Rich Tozier, and I hope you can join me Friday evening at 8 on Maine Public Classical.
0: Okay, and of course, Rich is coming your way.

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Okay, I'll be around from Don Cherry. I found a couple of more that I hadn't played from this week ending August 15, 1956. And one of them is that Lola's theme, which was the theme from the movie Trapeze. And we've got Steve Allen. Hi-ho, Steve Areno. He, of course, was the one that started the Today Show, the Tonight Show in 1954. But he was also a pianist of note in that he made a few hit records. And this is his tinkling of the ivories of the Lola's theme from Trapeze. So let's give it a listen here. Take it away, Steve Areno.

And you thought Steve Allen was just a funny man, no, a pianist that had a hit here with Lola's theme from the movie Trapeze. We're going to meet another movie star here, not the person singing, but the person that starred in the movie. Jeff Chandler was the big star of a war picture, World War II picture, called Away All Boats, and the exploits during that war brought to life in this 1956 movie. And here's Al Hibbler to sing that title.

Away All Boats, Al Hibbler. And that is it for the, I can't find any more records I didn't play here from 1956, so we'll move on that 10 years to the week ending August 14th, 1966, for the newcomers to Billboard's Hot 100. And we'll start at the very top because the Supremes got a number one with this one eventually called You Can't Hurry Love.

That bit of Motown for you, leading this newcomer list to Billboard's Hot 100 this week, ending August 14, 1966. Something from Europe now. We have four Spanish guys and one German making up a group called Los Bravos. And they had this top 10 hit eventually with something called Black is Black.

Black as Black there. Okay. And we're going now to a group that was formed at Lafayette College in Easton, Pennsylvania, and had several nice hits. A group called The Circle. Well, of course, those being those days, The Circle is spelt C-Y-R-K-L-E. And this is their second appearance with this thing called Turn Down Day.

It's a turn down day. Oop. Oh, boy. That got me in the ear. I'm not aware. You know, these things come at you from every angle here this afternoon. And now we're going back to a turntable. I think, yes, we are. We're going to hear from the Beach Boys, and God only knows.

That is a wonderful mixture of voices. That's one of my favorite Beach Boys songs right there, and that occurred this week ending August 14th, 1966, and God only knows. Let's see where we're going now. I'm sort of saying, I'm going to play these, but all right, let's try this one and see if we like it.

Okay, Mr. Dyingly Sad there. And those were the Critters. Are you in the Ellsworth area? The next Maine Public News and Brews Trivia Night is happening in your neck of the woods. 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That's News and Brews Trivia at Fogtown Brewing Company in Ellsworth, Thursday, August 20th at 5:30 p.m. Okay, let's check in for the weather looking towards tonight. It'll be partly cloudy in the north and clear elsewhere, with the lows 48 to 57. For tomorrow, sunshine, with the highs ranging in the 70s, with the winds west-northwest. For tomorrow night, clear, with the lows 48 to 57. For Sunday, increasing cloudiness, with highs 72 to 81. For Monday, showers diminish, and the temperatures will range from 67 to 76. And for Tuesday, sunshine, highs in the 70s. So that's your weather outlook for the near future. Okay, we're going to go to the Dave Clark Five now, and Satisfied With You.

satisfied with you. Okay. And we'll stay English now with the Mindbenders and Ashes to Ashes.

The Mindbenders and Ashes to Ashes. We check in with Chris Montez now, this week ending August 14, 1966, for there never will be another you.

Hope you all got to clap along with that one. There'll never be another you from Chris Montez. Now we're going to Roscoe Robinson. That's enough.

Roscoe Robinson fading away into musical history there with That's Enough. That is enough. It reached the label. And now we'll go to Bobby Vinton with his new one this week ending August the 14th, 1966, called Petticoat White.

Okay, Petticoat White for that. Here we go with Nat King Cole, his new one, Let Me Tell You, Babe.

Okay, we're going to end it here with Vic Dana and A Million and One.

1,000,001. Okay. We're going to get a little bonus here. We'll hear some more piano music from Roger Williams to take us out today.

No, I'm sorry. That was our problem. If one of your channels dropped out, I don't know what the story is about it, but we were only getting one channel of that record. It's about time to call it quits, don't you think? I've got to press the button for Jaddy G here now for you.

0: And so until next Friday afternoon at 2 o'clock, this is Toby LaBoudelaire wishing you a very pleasant week. 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
1: Peace to the Universal Family. I'm Say Love, producer of the Jazz Flower. 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
3: 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Their duets will be the feature of this week's Jazz Tonight, along with some other Tony Bennett records. This year is Tony's centenary. I'm Rich Tozier, and I hope you can join me Friday evening at 8 on Maine Public Classical.
0: And, of course, the jazz will continue all evening through until 3 o'clock tomorrow morning right here over the listener-supported stations of Maine Public Classical, WBQA Booth Bay Brunswick 96.7, 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106.1 Bangor, 104.1 Portland, 99.7 Waterville. 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

Welcome to Afterglow. I'm your host, Richard Roland. The world of American popular music lost a giant when the incomparable Tony Bennett passed away in 2023 at the age of 96. He had one of the most celebrated and lengthy careers in American popular song, stretching for nearly 70 years. This week, in honor of Bennett's centennial, we'll explore some of the recordings from his very early career, when he was still basically an unknown, recording some early albums for Columbia Records in the 1950s and early 1960s. It's The Good Life, Tony Bennett's Centennial Celebration, Part 1, coming up next on Afterglow.

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Tony Bennett in 1960 with the Harold Arlen and Ted Kohler song I've Got the World on a String, a song originally written for a Cotton Club performance in 1932. That recording comes from Bennett's 1960 Columbia album Tony Bennett Sings a String of Harold Arlen, arrangements by Glenn Osser. Richard Roland here on Afterglow. On this show, we're exploring the early years of singer Tony Bennett, who would have turned 100 in August of 2026. Tony Bennett, born Anthony Benedetto in Queens on August 3, 1926, started his singing career, of all places, in the Army, as he served in Europe during World War II. After the war, he returned to New York, where he began performing his own distinctive style of jazz and expressive theatrical pop at nightclubs around town. In 1950, his melodramatic reading of Harry Warren's old standard Boulevard of Broken Dreams got him a recording contract with Mitch Miller's Columbia Records. It was a minor success for the label, but his big success wouldn't come until next year, when his recording of the little-known song Because of You became a number one Billboard hit.

His New York accent was thick on the record, but his vocal style cemented then and there. Mitch Miller tried to turn the 24-year-old Tony Bennett into a pop star. However, Bennett wanted to sing older theater songs, jazz standards, as they're called today, and record them on the new LP format, much like Frank Sinatra and Nat King Cole were doing for Capitol Records. Miller obliged, and Bennett recorded the album Cloud 7 with guitarist Chuck Wayne, consisting of standards like Old Devil Moon, I Can't Believe You're in Love with Me, and this next song, I Fall in Love Too Easily. Here is Tony Bennett off his early Columbia LP Cloud 7 with Sammy Kahn and Julie Stein's I Fall in Love Too Easily on Afterglow.

Tony Bennett in 1956 from his second LP of jazz standards, simply titled Tony. That was the 1935 song These Foolish Things. Gil Evans was the arranger there, with an orchestra conducted by Ray Conniff. Before that, Bennett in 1954 with Julie Stein and Sammy Kahn's 1944 song I Fall in Love Too Easily. That comes from Bennett's first Columbia LP of jazz standards titled Cloud 7. I didn't know this until I looked it up, but the term Cloud 7 was actually more popular in the 1950s than the more common phrase today, Cloud 9, although they have the same meaning, bliss. In 1957, Tony Bennett began working with pianist Ralph Sharon, which kicked off a musical partnership that lasted for over 50 years. Bennett and Sharon decided that for his next album of standards, they would try something new in the accompaniment. In addition to your typical jazz combo, they added six percussionists, including jazz players Art Blakey, Chico Hamilton, and Joe Jones, alongside Afro-Cuban players Candido and Sabu. Together, they infused the record with a Latin beat, calling it The Beat of My Heart. Here are two songs from that record now, beginning with a standard by Cole Porter. This is Tony Bennett with Love for Sale on Afterglow.

Come on along and listen to the lullaby of Broadway, the hip hooray and ballyhoo, the lullaby of Broadway, the rumble of a subway train, the rattle of the taxis, the daffodils who entertained at Angelo's and Maxie's. When a Broadway baby says goodnight, it's early in the morning. Manhattan babies

Bay. The Copacabana and Birdland too, the lullaby of Broadway. The band begins to go to town and everyone goes crazy. You rock a bye your baby round to Ellington or Basie. Hush-a-bye-a-bye.

Tony Bennett from the 1957 The Beat of My Heart album with some Latin percussion versions of two jazz standards. Just now, we heard Harry Warren and Al Dubin's Lullaby of Broadway. And before that, Cole Porter's Love for Sale. Tony Bennett's next LP for Columbia was a more straight-ahead pop affair, featuring Ralph Sharon at his side again on piano, Herbie Mann on flute, a couple of guitars and harps, and a string orchestra conducted by studio vet Frank Duvall. Let's hear two songs from that record now, which highlighted Bennett's intimate and inimitable style. First up, here is another Cole Porter song. This one features the harps and vibes imitating some clock chimes throughout as a way to express the theme of time ticking away. This is Tony Bennett in 1958 with Every Time We Say Goodbye on Afterglow.

two songs from the 1958 Tony Bennett LP, Long Ago and Far Away. Just now, we heard Rodgers and Hart's Blue Moon, and before that, Cole Porter's Every Time We Say Goodbye. We'll hear more of Tony Bennett's early recordings in celebration of his centennial in just a moment. Stay with us. I'm Richard Roland, and you're listening to Afterglow.

Welcome back to Afterglow. I'm Richard Roland. We've been exploring some of the early LPs of singer Tony Bennett this hour. He would have turned 100 this month. In the late 1950s, Bennett teamed up with one of the most established band leaders in the country to record two albums, Mr. Count Basie. Basie had a contract with Roulette Records while Bennett had a contract with Columbia, so a two-record deal had to be struck, one LP for each label. At the end of the day, Bennett and Basie's orchestra would be featured on both, but Basie himself would only appear on the album for Roulette, while Bennett's pianist, Ralph Sharon, could stand in on the album for Columbia. The Columbia LP, titled In Person, was supposed to be a recording of a performance in Philadelphia. However, the producer, Al Hamm, didn't like the end product. He wanted a better stereo recording, so Bennett and Basie's band were asked to recreate the concert in the studio, and Hamm later added canned applause to the final to make it sound like it was live. The result was disappointing, and luckily that applause was taken off the CD reissue. Let's hear a track from that album now, plus more from the other Basie-Bennett collaboration. First, here's a tender version of the Mack Gordon and Harry Warren song, There Will Never Be Another You, on Afterglow.

two songs featuring Tony Bennett and Count Basie's orchestra from the 1959 Roulette album Strike Up the Band. Just now we heard Cole Porter's Anything Goes, and before that Harry Warren and Al Dubin's With Plenty of Money and You. Starting that set, Bennett and Basie's orchestra again, this time with pianist Ralph Sharon sitting in for Basie, from the 1959 Columbia LP In Person. That was another Harry Warren song, There Will Never Be Another You. At the end of 1959, Tony Bennett teamed up again with arranger Frank Duvall, with whom he had worked on the earlier album Long Ago and Far Away. They recorded another album of lush standards called To My Wonderful One. The arrangements are quite similar to the earlier album, strings, guitars, and harps, but what makes this particular LP stand out is one track that Bennett considered to be one of his favorites, and that is Kurt Vile and Maxwell Anderson's September Song. Let's hear it now. This is Tony Bennett in 1959 with September Song on Afterglow.

Tony Bennett in 1959 with one of his signature tunes, Kurt Vile and Maxwell Anderson's September Song. That comes from the 1960 Columbia LP, To My Wonderful One, arranged there by Frank Duvall. Tony Bennett's 1961 Columbia LP, Tony Sings for Two, just might be one of my favorite albums of his from this period. It's a simple record featuring just Tony on vocals and his longtime musical partner Ralph Sharon on piano. Over a decade later, Bennett would famously create a pair of duet albums with pianist Bill Evans, but this earlier duet album between Bennett and Sharon rivals it in the way that it showcases each musician, as well as their intimate connection as artists. Here are two songs from that duet album now. First up, this is Tony Bennett and pianist Ralph Sharon with the Gus Kahn and Matty Melnick tune, I'm Through With Love, on Afterglow.

Tony Bennett and his longtime musical partner Ralph Sharon with Hoagie Carmichael and Johnny Mercer's Skylark, and Gus Kahn and Matty Melnick's I'm Through With Love. Those two songs come from the 1961 Columbia LP Tony Sings for Two. Tony Bennett had a string of top 10 Billboard pop hits in the early 1950s, but then spent about the next decade focusing mostly on albums, where he recorded mostly jazz standards in his own signature and consistent style. The pop limelight had seemed to pass him by as rock and roll and other acts took over. Then, all of a sudden, in 1962, Bennett found himself back on top of the pop world with a little song about the city by the bay. It was Ralph Sharon who discovered the song I Left My Heart in San Francisco and offered it to Bennett when the two were performing out west. When they recorded it for Columbia Records that year, making it the centerpiece of an LP of the same name, it became an unexpected hit. The song reached the top 20 of the Billboard pop charts, the album reached the top 10, and both the song and Bennett won Grammy Awards that year. Let's hear that career-defining song now. This is Tony Bennett in 1962 with I Left My Heart in San Francisco on Afterglow.

Tony Bennett in 1962 with the song that revived his career, Douglas Cross and George Corey's I Left My Heart in San Francisco. After the unexpected success of this song, Tony Bennett found himself as a best-selling pop star yet again. The success led to an evening engagement at Carnegie Hall. He was the first major male pop star to get such a billing. The live concert was recorded, and the double LP Tony Bennett at Carnegie Hall became another best-selling album for Columbia Records. It contains nearly 2 hours of songs, like Just in Time, Stranger in Paradise, April in Paris, and of course, the song we just heard. The concert was even co-directed by film director Arthur Penn and Broadway director Gene Sachs. We'll close off this hour of music with two of Tony Bennett's thrilling live performances at Carnegie Hall. This is Our Love is Here to Stay on Afterglow.

I know I'd go from rags to riches if you would only say you care. Though my pockets may be empty, I'd be a millionaire.

Tony Bennett with Ralph Sharon and his orchestra, live at Carnegie Hall in 1962, with Rags to Riches and Our Love is Here to Stay. Even though he passed away at the age of 96, Tony Bennett's voice is definitely here to stay. Thanks for tuning in for this first part of our Tony Bennett Centennial Celebration on Afterglow.

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Thanks to our production team, Tom Piechak, David Bren Johnson, Luann Johnson, and John Bailey. 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I'm Richard Rowland, and join me next week for our mix of vocal jazz and popular song from the Great American Songbook, here on Afterglow.

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I'm Say Love, producer of The Jazz Flower. 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At the top of the hour, we heard The Cut Drink from the Rubaiyat of Dorothy Ashby. Dorothy Ashby was born August 6, 1930 in Detroit, Michigan. She grew up in a musical household. Her father, guitarist Wiley Thompson, brought fellow musicians into the home, where Dorothy accompanied them on piano. She eventually made the harp her primary instrument and became one of the musicians who established the harp as a serious improvising instrument in jazz. Drink comes from the Rubaiyat of Dorothy Ashby, her 1970 cadet record, inspired by Edward Fitzgerald's translation of the poetry attributed to the Persian poet and mathematician Omar Khayyam. Ashby also sings and plays koto on the album.

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Say Love Here with the Jazz Flower, I'm Back. That was Dorothy Ashby's reading of Jimmy Webb's By the Time I Get to Phoenix, a song that became widely known through Glen Campbell's recording. On Dorothy's harp, Ashby was working with a more expansive cadet sound, associated with producer-arranger Richard Evans. The album was recorded in Chicago in 1969. Before that, we heard Soft Winds, written by Benny Goodman, dating back to 1940. Ashby made it the title track of the 1961 Jazzland album, subtitled The Swinging Harp of Dorothy Ashby. The session featured Terry Pollard on piano and vibes, Herman Wright on bass, and Jimmy Cobb on drums, giving Ashby a compact quartet setting in which the harp could function as a fully improvising jazz instrument. We started the set with Valley of the Dolls from the album Afroharping, released in 1968.

And that was the cut Joe Liddy from the album Hip Harp, released in 1958 with Frank Wes. Dorothy Ashby's album was recorded at Rudy Van Gelder's studio in Hackensack, New Jersey, with Wes on flute, Herman Wright on bass, and Art Taylor on drums. The title tells you something about Ashby's personality as a composer. This is jazz harp designed to be rhythmic, playful, and swinging. We also heard Wild as the Wind from the 61 album Soft Winds, associated with the 57 film and later recordings by artists including Nina Simone. Ashby turns the dramatic ballad into an instrumental setting, one of her greatest strengths, taking familiar popular repertoire and making the harp sound conversational. We started the set with Bohemia After Dark from the album In a Minor Groove, released in 1958, proving harp could swing in a bebop-oriented fashion.

is Autumn in Rome from In a Minor Groove, released in 58. It comes from the soundtrack of the 1953 film Indiscretion, with music by Alessandro Chigognini. We also heard Canto de Asana from Dorothy's Heart, released in 1969, where we hear Ashby engaging directly with Brazilian repertoire. Canto de Asana was composed by Brazilian guitarist Baden Powell with lyricist Vinicius de Moraes. We also heard The Man I Love from Soft Winds, released in 1961. This George and Ira Gershwin standard comes from the 1924 musical Lady Be Good. Ashby places it in her intimate quartet setting of Soft Winds, where her harp is accompanied by Terry Pollard, Herman Wright, and Jimmy Cobb. We started the set with Soul Vibrations from Afro Harping, released in 1968, composed by Richard Evans. Up next, My Ship.

0: Love is Blue from Dorothy's Harp, released in 1969. It began as the French song L'amour est bleu, composed by André Pop. We also heard There's a Small Hotel from Hip Harp, released in 58, written by Richard Rodgers. And Lorenz Hart for the 36 musical On Your Toes. Ashby included it on Hip Harp, where Frank West joins her on flute. We started the set with My Ship from the album Soft Winds, released in 1961, written by Kurt Weill with lyrics by Ira Gershwin for the 41 Broadway musical Lady in the Dark. I'm Say Love. Stay tuned for Hour 2.
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Say Love Here, producer of the Jazz Flower. We're gliding into hour two in this episode featuring Dorothy Ashby, born August 6, 1930 in Detroit, Michigan. For more about the show, visit jazzflower.mainpublic.org. 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Find us elsewhere online as well. We started the hour with Come Live With Me from Afro Harping, released in 1968. The arrangement again shows how far Ashby had moved beyond the small group sound of her 1950s recordings. Richard Evans produced and conducted the session, surrounding Ashby with a larger soul jazz ensemble. Her harp remains central, but it is now functioning within a richly arranged rhythmic environment. Cued up next, here's Love Is Here to Stay.

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The Windmills of Your Mind from Dorothy Sarp, released in 1969. The cut was written by French composer Michel Legrand with English lyrics by Alan and Marilyn Bergman for the 68 film The Thomas Crown Affair. Dorothy Ashby recorded it only a year after the film's release. Her harp turns Legrand's famously circular melody into something particularly fluid and impressionistic. We also heard The Moving Finger from the Rubaiyat of Dorothy Ashby, released in 1970. One of the tracks that reveals the conceptual depth of the Rubaiyat, Ashby drew from Edward Fitzgerald's English rendering of Omar Khayyam, whose poetry reflects on mortality, impermanence, pleasure, and the passage of time. The album is also unusual because Ashby plays koto, a Japanese string instrument, alongside her harp and even contributes vocals. We started with Love Is Here to Stay.

And that was the cut, Moonlight in Vermont, from the album Hip Harp, released in 1958. The song was written by Carl Susdorf with lyrics by John Blackburn. Dorothy Ashby's 1958 version appears with Frank West, Herman Wright, and Art Taylor. We also heard Rascality from the album In a Minor Groove, also released in 58. One of Dorothy Ashby's own compositions from In a Minor Groove. By this point, she had already established a distinctive vocabulary for jazz harp, and her originals helped demonstrate that she wasn't simply adapting piano or horn repertoire to another instrument. We started the set with I've Never Been in Love Before from the album Soft Winds, released in 1961. Frank Losser wrote I've Never Been in Love Before for the 1950 musical Guys and Dolls. Ashby included it among the standards. Up next with Strings Attached.

And that was You'd Be So Nice to Come Home To from the album In a Minor Groove, released in 58 by Dorothy Ashby. Cole Porter wrote the tune You'd Be So Nice to Come Home To for the 43 film Something to Chat About. Before that, we heard Fool on the Hill from Dorothy's Harp, released in 69. It's a Lennon-McCartney composition, first recorded for the Beatles for Magical Mystery Tour in 67. Before that, The Look of Love from Afro Harping, released in 1968. A Burt Bacharach and Hal David tune for the 1967 James Bond film Casino Royale. Dusty Springfield's recording helped establish it as a major pop standard, and Ashby brought the song into the soul jazz world of Afro harping. We started the set with Strings Attached from the album Soft Winds, released in 61. Up next from Soft Winds, Laura.

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